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taking a look back on 1990 here on Retro Country USA, when gas cost $1.16 a gallon. How does that sound to you today? Wow. I'm Big Steve, and while we can't get those prices back, at least not no time soon, we can still get that great music from 1990, like this one from Reba.

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0: 4 weeks at number one for Randy Travis back in 1990 here on Retro Country USA. I'm Big Steve, and on the way next, a Retro Country mile of music filled with more great hits from 1990, including one from the artist who sold over 170 million albums. And if that sounds like a lot, well, it is. But the top-selling artist of all time has sold over double that amount. Find out who that is next.
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10: Tonight, partly cloudy with a low near 48. North-northeast wind, 3 to 6 miles per hour. Monday, sunny with a high near 77. Northeast wind, 3 to 6 miles per hour. Monday night, mostly clear with a low near 53. East wind 3 to 5 miles per hour. Tuesday, sunny with a high near 81. South wind 3 to 5 miles per hour. For more, go to myradiolink.com.

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That song was the CMA Single of the Year back in 1990, When I Call Your Name from Vince Gill. I'm Big Steve, and in 1990, Alan Jackson had yet to score his first number one song. He released three singles in that year, 1990, two of which stalled out at number three. And the third one made it to number two in October. And that song became one of his signature hits.

0: 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I'm Big Steve Kelly, and there's more hits from 1990 coming up next.
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0: history-making song for Clint Black, Nobody's Home, hitting number one. That made him the first artist since Hank Williams to have his first three singles all reach the top spot. Big Steve Kelly here at the Kelly Ranch Studios, and you're listening to Retro Country USA, and we're playing back some of the biggest hits from 1990, and some more coming up, including a big hit from Doug Brooks. Who? You can find out next.
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11: Tonight, partly cloudy with a low near 48. North-northeast wind, 3 to 6 miles per hour. Monday, sunny with a high near 77. Northeast wind, 3 to 6 miles per hour. Monday night, mostly clear with a low near 53. East wind 3 to 5 miles per hour. Tuesday, sunny with a high near 81. South wind 3 to 5 miles per hour. For more, go to myradiolink.com.
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12: Tonight, partly cloudy with a low near 48. North-northeast wind, 3 to 6 miles per hour. Monday, sunny with a high near 77. Northeast wind, 3 to 6 miles per hour. Monday night, mostly clear with a low near 53. East wind, 3 to 5 miles per hour. Tuesday, sunny with a high near 81. South wind, 3 to 5 miles per hour. For more, go to myradiolink.com.
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5: Monday will be sunny with a high near 77. Northeast wind 3 to 6 miles per hour. Monday night mostly clear with a low around 53. East wind 3 to 5 miles per hour. Tuesday sunny with a high near 81. South wind 3 to 5 miles per hour. Tuesday night partly cloudy with a low around 62. Southeast wind 3 to 6 miles per hour. For more, go to myradiolink.com.
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7: Monday will be sunny with a high near 77 and a northeast wind of 3 to 6 miles per hour. Monday night will be mostly clear with a low around 53 and an east wind of 3 to 5 miles per hour. Tuesday will be sunny with a high near 81 and a south wind of 3 to 5 miles per hour. Tuesday night will be partly cloudy with a low around 62 and a southeast wind of 3 to 6 miles per hour. For more, go to myradiolink.com.
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8: Monday will be sunny with a high near 77. Northeast wind 3 to 6 miles per hour. Monday night mostly clear with a low around 53. East wind 3 to 5 miles per hour. Tuesday sunny with a high near 81. South wind 3 to 5 miles per hour. Pei Bongwas Tuesday night. Partly cloudy with a low around 62. Southeast wind 3 to 6 miles per hour. For more, go to myradiolink.com.
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3: Monday will be sunny with a high near 77 and a northeast wind of 3 to 6 miles per hour. Monday night will be clear with a low around 52. Tuesday will be sunny with a high near 82 and a south-southeast wind of 3 to 6 miles per hour. Tuesday night will be partly cloudy with a low around 59. 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
4: Monday will be sunny with a high near 77 and a northeast wind of 3 to 6 miles per hour. Monday night will be clear with a low around 52. Tuesday will be sunny with a high near 82. Tuesday night will be partly cloudy with a low around 59. For more, go to myradiolink.com.
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10: Monday will be sunny with a high near 77 and a northeast wind of 3 to 6 miles per hour. Monday night will be clear with a low around 52. Tuesday will be sunny with a high near 82 and a south-southeast wind of 3 to 6 miles per hour. Tuesday night will be partly cloudy with a low around 59. For more, go to myradiolink.com.
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2: Monday will be sunny with a high near 77 and a northeast wind of 3 to 6 miles per hour. Monday night will be clear with a low around 52. Tuesday will be sunny with a high near 82 and a south-southeast wind of 3 to 6 miles per hour. Tuesday night will be partly cloudy with a low around 59. For more, go to myradiolink.com.
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14: Good Monday morning. I'm Jeff Daly. This is the morning edition of the Cromwell Ag Radio Network. It's brought to you by Rural King, America's farm and home store. This morning on the program, we welcome Arlen Suderman. Our conversation took place on Friday afternoon, and since then, there have been some developments. Actually, within the last hour or so, we have this piece of news from the Associated Press. It says the United States and China released today reciprocal lists of products worth about $30 billion that will see tariff cuts in a deal expected to boost bilateral trade. The details come after the two presidents met in Washington last week, Xi Jinping's first state visit to the U.S. since 2015. The U.S. has had reduced tariffs against China after Trump's tariffs reached a high at 145% at one point last year. Tensions between the two countries easing. China's Commerce Ministry said in a statement the agreement will help to strengthen trade cooperation. Now, in the story that I'm seeing, the list includes over 1,600 items of U.S. goods entering China, and they range from ag commodities to personal care products, timber, and medical equipment. Coal from the U.S. will also be included. Now, what I don't see are specific words yet on commodities, U.S. commodities, corn, soy, wheat, and others. But as I look at the headline and then the reaction at the board, algorithmic traders are taking soybeans 14 to 20 cents lower. The corn market 4 cents to 5 and 3 quarters down, and wheat futures between 3 and 4 and a half lower. That's the reaction to the headline. Details pending. As for markets, we saw last week, December corn for the balance of the week up 0.75 cents, March corn up 0.5 cents, November soybeans up 15.5 cents, and January soybeans up 12.5 cents. December Chicago wheat was down 11 cents a bushel. Again, this is a piece of news that Arlen Suderman and I did not have at hand when we had our conversation, but there's still plenty of other things pertinent in the marketplace as this story continues to unfold. Arlen Suderman of StoneX is next. Rule King brings you this edition of the Morning Edition on the Cromwell Ag Radio Network.
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14: Well, good Monday. I'm Jeff Nally here on the Cromwell Ag Radio Network. It's a morning edition, and Arlen Suderman with StoneX is with us this morning. Arlen, a week ago, we were anticipating what would happen with the state visit by Chinese President Xi Jinping. U.S. and Chinese officials were talking over the weekend in advance of the state visit. A lot of hat, no saddle in terms of the business, but on Friday, two things happened. President Trump said, we'll tell you details on Monday, that's today, and Chinese President Xi Jinping said, we plan to meet twice more this year. So was there hat or was there saddle or more of one or the other last week?
18: Well, I take it all as good. The markets didn't, but I think that's simply the impact of automatic trading that we have these days. The algos programmed in, no headline, then you sell, particularly when they had big long positions and it's harvest time. I liked Friday's action, starting low and finishing stronger, even without any headlines. I thought that was really good. But if you look at the last two times they met, a year ago in October and then last May, it ended the same way. No announcement after the end of their meetings, but a couple days later than the White House to announce something. China never did confirm it. That's just the way they operate. But I think the bottom line is the relations between Trump and Xi seem to be good. And if they're going to meet two more times, that means they want to maintain that relationship. And maintaining that relationship means give and take. It means the talks didn't break down. It means they progressed toward doing more trading. What we simply don't know was what ag was involved. I'll speculate that they probably gave a little more definition to the $17 billion during this new marketing year outside or beyond the 25 million metric tons of soybeans. But right now what I'm expecting is they fulfill the 25 million metric tons, and then there will be additional ag products on top of that. We simply don't know what they are. And depending on the volume, that may or may not be friendly to those commodities. If there's any more soybeans on top of the 25 million, the 25 million is going to require rationing of demand already to trying to send some non-China business to Brazil. Any additional beans on top of the 25 million metric tons would require additional rationing. That would definitely be friendly, you would expect, toward demand. We'll have to see on the other commodities.
14: So I listened to Charles Grassley as he spoke to reporters and wasn't necessarily completely friendly with the Chinese, suggesting that, you know, as the U.S., we appear to be bowing pretty low and raising up a communist Chinese leader who has more than once made a promise and then went back on it. A country that it would like to replace the U.S. dollar with their currency, that hasn't necessarily been a really good neighbor. Grassley said it's a whole lot of pomp and circumstance if we're not going to get something out of this that we want. And if you look at the Chinese purchases so far, they haven't completely finished the deal. In fact, Dan Bossi with Ag Resource Company that we both know well said they're going to basically have to buy $1.2 billion a week for the rest of the year to meet their commitment. How do we read into this, Arlen?
18: Well, he's reading it as calendar year. I'm reading everything based on the behavior of the two sides on marketing year. And so that gives more flexibility. Would I like to see more? Absolutely. But it's simply the way this relationship goes. Now, all of us in the agriculture sector would like to see them buy more ag as a top priority. But as Americans, we need to recognize that that is not the top priority. The top priority is rare earth minerals, where we have become, over the last decades, beholden to them for our manufacturing and our defense needs. And so while this administration's been trying to open up more rare earth mineral opportunities, that takes many years to do. And frankly, we're beholden to them on rare earth minerals. They kind of have us where they want us from that standpoint. We have them in a bind on some other things regarding we're really hurting their economy with our tariffs and limiting their access to our consumer market and to chips. So both sides have some things they need, but my bottom line is, as much as we want ag to be the top on the bill, rare earth minerals are really what America needs most for our national security, our defense, and also for our economy.
14: Prior to the visit, Minority Leader in the Senate Chuck Schumer said, don't give them access to our advanced semiconductors, and be careful with artificial intelligence. Artificial intelligence seemed like it just kind of burst open here over the past couple of weeks. You reading anything in between the lines on these areas?
18: Well, I think artificial intelligence has become a big issue. Certainly there are opportunities and risks with our artificial intelligence, and it has become an election party issue. It is something that the Democrats have made into an issue because they found there's some emotion to it. And so they've added to that and made it an emotional issue for Americans and for those Americans directly involved with it. I understand that. From a standpoint of the technology itself, I think it's the unknowns about artificial intelligence that certainly have people concerned. They've seen some of the movies that have been out over the last several decades about artificial intelligence leading us into a war where humans were out of control of it. It's all the computers. And goodness, I remember such a movie like that around 1990, I think it was, come out. So that naturally has its fears with it. President Trump has been all pro artificial intelligence, but his only concern is that both countries have safeguards to avoid that happening. You know, I'm not, that's outside of my pay grade to know the, really the weaknesses or the risks with artificial intelligence. But the bottom line is it is a political issue ahead of the midterm elections. And there certainly are some risks associated. And that kind of took it to the top along with rare earth minerals.
14: With tongue in cheek, maybe the president should appoint, Arnold Schwarzenegger to be the czar over artificial intelligence. Yeah, I recall the Terminator movies, and I also recall the one that Will Smith was in called I, Robot, where everybody had these fancy robots, and, you know, then the bad guys were turning all the robots against the people. So, yeah, there's a lot of high-tech redneck stuff out there that has been going on, but still, this is a part of where we are today. We can negotiate tariffs, we can negotiate rates, we can give and take on lots of other things, but the one place where the U.S. And the Chinese may be headbutting on that I anticipate is going to see additional communication negotiation is Taiwan, because China is very clear that Taiwan belongs to us and the U.S. is obligated to the Taiwanese to at least provide them protection.
18: Yeah, and I'm interested to hear the announcement where that came out on. And I would anticipate that what we decide to do is maybe we sell them some arms, but we hold back on the interceptors they had, the defense interceptors that intercept missiles, because we probably need those for the other war that we're involved with. And so that kind of gave us an out there from that standpoint. I think what the two sides are searching for there is strategic stability, has been a phrase that's been coined several times. And I think around Taiwan, the two have enough of a relationship with each other that they know they're on opposite sides of this issue, but they know they also need to work together on all the other issues. And so they're saying, okay, we're going to find a point of strategic stability where nothing happens when the two of us are in office at the same time. And of course, Xi knows that he's going to outlast Trump because Trump only has two more years and Xi plans on living till he's 150. And so he knows he'll wait this one out, but they'll maintain strategic stability in the meantime.
14: Well, the last thing we need is the conflict in the backseat, the conflict in the Strait of Hormuz, and China, Taiwan, and the U.S. getting into a fit.
18: Yeah, absolutely. And China knows that. And that's why they've been pretty aggressive in the Indo-Pacific and why I think they want to see the Black Sea War and the Iran War continue.
14: One more for you. Iran, whether you can believe them or not, Iran offered a plan to open the Strait of Hormuz, but it involves some gradual stepping away by the U.S. Is this more duck and hide, seek and run in front of the midterms? Or is this something that the market is paying attention to?
18: Well, I think the market's paying attention to it, as illustrated by the crude oil market and how far it's fallen over the last week as some of these rumors have been out there. And my question is that the Revolutionary Guard offering that, or is that the foreign minister offering it? Because the Revolutionary Guard has gone against what the government officials have said many, many times over the last 6 to 8 months. So that's the bottom line. Revolutionary Guard is guiding this, is driving it. But at the same time, we have seen increasing evidence that the president's economic pressure on Iran is truly, really hurting them. And when you can't pay the people that you need out there on the streets in order to keep down the protests and stuff like that, you got some problems. And so the economic pressure is rising. When you have Saudi Arabia selling 100 million barrels of crude oil in a week's time, like what we saw over the past week to 10 days, that says a great deal. We are slowly increasing the amount of oil. Now, a Revolutionary Guard is still hitting some ships, but they're not the threat level that we were at a month or two ago. And I think that economic pressure is having some impact, and that may have them looking for an agreement that allow things to happen. And, of course, I don't trust them to keep it for long, but at least it is progress.
14: I might offer this, that either they don't have the ability to do it or for some reason they're holding back from it. Again, playing rope-a-dope and ducking and hiding until November. We're talking this morning with Arlen Suderman, and if you're sitting at the kitchen table or getting ready to go to the field and you're saying, look, you're a farm broadcaster and you need to be talking about commodity prices. I get it. I absolutely get it. But any one of these geopolitical events have the ability to put a lid on or blow the lid off this commodity trade, and we've got to keep our finger on the puzzle. We do have some information coming from the Department of Agriculture. The harvest rolls on and it keeps raining. All these things are in the market, and we'll talk more next with Arlen Suderman here on the Morning Edition on the Cromwell Ag Radio Network.
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14: Good morning and welcome back to the Morning Edition. Arlen Suderman is with us of Stone X. Arlen, let's talk about the harvest pace thus far. We haven't taken the lid off of really getting after it in the upper Midwest. I recall not this past weekend, but the weekend before, 9 to 11 inches of rain received in parts of Minnesota and the upper Midwest. And as we were seeing the trade on Friday, there was even more heavy rain forecast in the upper Midwest. Temperatures have finally cooled down, but as promised, it's been raining.
18: It certainly has been. So those people who have been able to harvest have been able to capture some opportunities, but unfortunately more people have not been able to, and that's been painful for them to just sit there and watch the crop, particularly those who were short on rain for so long. And so it does hold things back. And it's been a biggest problem probably for those end users who were counting on those new crop supplies being there. We've had some crushing facilities, particularly in the western Midwest, Iowa and West, who have had to kind of shut down or reduce their crush activity. We had some ethanol processors who are facing some challenges as well in getting enough supply. But I think soybeans, where the demand is the strongest and the tight supplies are the tightest, is probably where we have felt it the most. And big divergence in basis opportunities, depending if you're in an area where it's raining or an area where the harvest is moving.
14: It's not in your lane, but diesel prices, you know, driving up and down the interstate last week and more to do this week, I'm seeing diesel up and down the road over $7 a gallon. Tough on the harvest, and now there's talk about an embargo, and Senator Grassley's talking about two different price levels and talking about using off-road diesel in the trucks that we have on the farm. This transportation sector, the liquid transportation fuels, it won't take long for this to really put a hit on the U.S. economy. Are there threats from the manipulation of the fuel market that could impact commodities?
18: Well, it is a big problem, and it is a problem for coming inflation. We're already seeing it at the producer price index level, the wholesale inflation level, and that does follow through into the consumer level historically in the months that follow. So we do expect that to keep upward pressure on inflation as we go forward in the months ahead. When we look at diesel, I think we were on here talking 6 months ago, and I was saying, you know, you need to be looking at your fall harvest diesel needs. And at the time, we had a big inversion in price with the deferred contracts were relatively low relative to the nearby because the markets thought, well, this is going to soon blow over. And we're still in that type of a situation. And so, again, we look at, okay, I don't know when we're going to get a settlement, but it seems if you got an inversion in the input costs, particularly diesel, where the futures are cheaper for the deferred 6 contracts out or so, and you got a premium, a carry in the grain market where the prices are higher, does that give you a margin of opportunity to lock in? Things like that is what we have to look for during these types of times to see if we can't manage our way through it. If you look at the diesel question, the opposition to the embargo is that if we shut off all exports, we produce more diesel than we can consume here in the United States. And so we're always an exporter. It's just that we're exporting so much more than normal now because the rest of the world diesel prices are much higher than they are here. And so they're saying, well, if you shut off all exports, then we'll have this big surplus, our storage will fill up, and we'll have to slow down refining, and that will reduce gasoline supplies, and gas prices will go up. And my thinking is, okay, isn't there a happy middle where we reduce exports to what they were prior to this and to at a level that the refineries can still run and produce gas and supply that as well? That would seem to make some sense to me. I think the other thing is the more crude oil that we get through the Strait of Hormuz. I mentioned Saudi Arabia selling 100 million barrels here over the last week or so. That supplies China and India with crude oil that they need for refining purposes for exporting. They're the other two big exporters of diesel.
0: So supply and demand, it's raining in parts of the Midwest, and there are end users that are looking for supplies, and they can't get it because it's still in the field. And with that, harvest reports become very important and harvest pace. So now we turn to the last chapter that we've got time for here this morning, and that is Wednesday, Arlen. The Department of Agriculture gives us a quarterly grain and soybean stockpile estimate. Average trade guess for corn on hand, SEP 1, 1.92 billion. Soybean guess, September 1, 323 million. How important are these numbers, and what's bullish and what's bearish?
18: Well, obviously stocks that are higher are bearish and vice versa. Those numbers are very close to where our numbers are at. But I think the big thing is to watch what does USDA do with last year's crop size, particularly for corn crop. And we know we've been down to argument for about feed usage, and we talked more about that last week. I'm looking for USDA to cut the size of last year's crop by something less than 100 million bushels, and that would give them the cover to cut old crop feed usage by 100 million bushels. And then as we go forward, I think they'll cut feed usage for a new crop anytime that they get the opportunity to do that, and maybe even understate the size of this year's crop to finally bring everything into balance. We'll have to see. But overall, surprises in the quarterly stocks report oftentimes are market moving, and while I can oftentimes predict which way USDA is going to go in their WASDE report if they're different from the trade estimates, I found it's very difficult to predict the scope or direction of the surprises in the quarterly stocks reports.
0: 7 days, or rather the 5 days ahead, today through Friday, what are your eyes on?
18: Well, that will certainly be it. Any announcements about China in the agreement that we should get some later today. And then, of course, on October 1st, which is what Thursday, we'll be releasing our next customer survey on yields for this year's corn and soybeans, and I'll be watching closely to, and I haven't seen any of the data, so don't read anything into my comment. I'll be watching closely to see the direction of that. Does our estimate go higher or does it go lower for corn and soybeans, or maybe they go in different directions from each other as well? I think that will tell us a great deal as well.
0: Is it safe to say that this market is liquid and can move based on any certain combinations of fundamentals?
18: Because of two wars on commodity logistics, which we've talked about a lot, there's a lot of money now that's programmed into these algo computers to trade headlines about these commodities, and that's giving us a volatility like what we saw on Friday, and gives you opportunities, but it also gives you times of pain as well.
0: Arlen Suderman with us of StoneX. I'm Jeff Talley. This is the Morning Edition of the Cromwell Ag Radio Network.
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0: Good morning and welcome back to the Morning Edition. Good fall weather for the day, mostly sunny with a high of 77. It's a northeast wind at 3 to 6. Tonight, mostly clear and down to 52. Tomorrow, sunshine at a high near 80. Tomorrow night, partly cloudy and down to 58. Wednesday, mostly sunny with a high of 86. Clouds Wednesday night with a low of 68. And then on Thursday, clouds roll in. We've got a 60% chance for showers and thunderstorms, primarily for the afternoon. Thursday night, a 60% chance of rain at a low of 62. I'm Jeff Nally.
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1: 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An Effingham man will spend 38 years in prison for producing child sexual abuse material. 24-year-old Landon Miller pleaded guilty to two counts of video production and two counts of still image production. Miller will receive credit for 847 days of time already served and will serve 3 years to life of mandatory supervised release. Miller will also need to register as a sex offender. President Trump is calling the arrest of five men suspected of planning a terror attack on a U.S. airbase in England fantastic news. Speaking to reporters in Chicago yesterday, the president said the group had been looking to do big damage and had been under investigation by British and U.S. authorities. British police said they made the arrest yesterday acting on a tip about three suspicious vehicles heading towards the base in western England. SpaceX's massive Starship rocket is expected to launch into orbit this morning. The Starship 14 test flight has a launch window starting at 7:15 Central Time from the SpaceX facility in Starbase, Texas. The company hopes this will be the first flight to send Starship into orbit around Earth. The rocket is carrying more than two dozen of the latest Starlink satellites. Plans ultimately call for Starship to carry Artemis 4 astronauts to the surface of the moon in a mission set for late 2028. 603 Sports is next.
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1: 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The Cubs wrapped up the regular season with a 6-2 win over the Red Sox. Alex Bregman had a big day, going 4-for-4 with two home runs and four RBIs. The Cubs now get ready for the best of three wild card series with the Padres starting tomorrow at Petco Park. The White Sox won their regular season finale 4-2 over the Rockies. Randall Grichuk and Brenton Doyle both homered during a four-run third inning. Anthony Kaye picked up the win and Trevor Richards earned the save. The Sox will make their first postseason appearance since 2021. They'll take on the Astros in the opening round. The Cardinals closed out the season with a 6-4 loss to the Brewers. Milwaukee scored their runs through the first four innings before St. Louis rallied for four runs in the eighth, highlighted by rookie Leo Bernal's three-run homer. The Cards finished the year at 77-85. They went just 31-43 after the All-Star break. The forecast from the National Weather Service, good-looking week, sunny and 77 to start things off today, clear tonight with a low of 52, and gradually warming, sunny and 81 tomorrow, mostly sunny and 83 on Wednesday.

Thursday, and we've got rain moving in. It looks like Thursday, otherwise mostly cloudy and 82. Rain at times Thursday night, and still a chance of showers through late afternoon Friday. It's a very cool 45 today. Hope the furnace is working. You'll have to turn it off later today. 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

0: 101.3 WMCI, his 23rd consecutive number one single. I bet there's a spot for Luke Combs in the Hall of Fame one day, don't you? Be By You. Sunny today, high around 77. It is, some might say cold right now. It's cool, I'll give you that. It's 45. Clear tonight, low of 52. Sunny and 81 for tomorrow. Coolness is not going to be what it was last week. It's going to warm up a little bit. Lower 80s for a couple of days. We do have rain in the forecast this week. Likely Thursday. Rain at times Thursday night, and still a chance of showers through late afternoon Friday, and we're going back down. Friday's high will be right at 70. Yes. It's another edition of Mother Nature not making up her mind, but you know, we're in the transition period now, so we'll give her a little grace, I suppose. WMCI and Niemeyer Kubota and Repair Service salute this morning's trio of heroes, three more who became partners in hope during our 25th annual St. Jude Radiothon. Tammy and Nancy, both from Mattoon, and Shelby from Sullivan. Thank you all for getting us one step closer to a cure.
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1: 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Iran's president said he would allow UN nuclear inspectors into the country. He also claimed that Iran is not seeking to build a nuclear weapon. He says that even if individuals have the incentive to build them, religiously speaking, they are not allowed to pursue that path. The Iranian leader also stated that there is an atmosphere of distrust between the U.S. and Iran after being asked about a potential meeting with President Trump. The Florida Chamber of Commerce has expanded its billboards thanking J.B. Pritzker for sending jobs, businesses, and money south. The chamber says Florida ranks first in business relocations, while Illinois is 48th. Florida gained $20.6 billion in taxable income, while Illinois lost $5.9 billion. The Chamber of Commerce also points to Illinois' higher taxes, debt, and spending, saying the state's debt ratio is the highest in the nation. Additionally, Florida has almost twice the population of Illinois, but a smaller state budget and no personal income tax. Beginning with the fall firearm deer hunting season, the Illinois Department of Natural Resources will offer voluntary mail-in sampling kits to hunters who want to collect lymph node samples from harvested deer for chronic wasting disease testing. Hunters can request kits online or by contacting a local district wildlife biologist. 6:32 Sports is next, brought to you by Auto Truck and Farm Repair in Mattoon.
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1: 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Three area junior high baseball teams have punched their ticket to the state tournament. In Class 1A, Dietrich will face Pawnee in the opening round this Friday at 2 o'clock. In 2A, a pair of teams, Tuscola, will take on Downs Tri-Valley at 10 a.m. St. Anthony will battle Peru Parkside at 2:30. Winners in the NFL yesterday, the Colts, Browns, Chiefs, Bills, Lions, and Vikings. The Giants won, as did the Steelers, Jacksonville, Washington, San Francisco, the Ravens, Raiders, and Broncos. Week 3 wraps up tonight with the Bears taking on the Eagles. With President Trump in attendance, Team USA rallied from 3 points down to beat the international team 17-13 to win the President's Cup for the 11th straight time. The Americans dominated the singles, taking 9.5 of the 12 points. Cameron Young, Justin Thomas, and Scottie Scheffler got the comeback started. Rookie Jackson Koivin delivered a key win, and Jacob Bridgman clinched the cup with a one-up victory over Minwoo Lee on the 18th hole. It is the largest final day comeback in President's Cup history. The forecast from the National Weather Service: sunny today, good start to the week, high of 77, clear tonight with a low of 52, sunny and 81 for tomorrow. It's a cool 45 right now. 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

0: 101.3 WMCI. A couple Midwestern boys knew all about having fun growing up. David Lee Murphy from Heron, Illinois, and the Perryville, Missouri native Chris Jansen grew up about 64 miles apart. Of course, they grew up at different times. Chris, a whole lot younger. Sunny and 77 today, clear tonight, low of 52, and sunny and 81 tomorrow. We'll have sunshine again on Wednesday. That'll be the high point of the week with a high of 83, gradually cooling back down because there is a front passing through, and it does look like we're going to get some rain. It's going to probably start Thursday afternoon, maybe settle in Thursday night and last through maybe midday to early afternoon, to late afternoon on Friday with a high of 70. So, of course, around here we have to wait and see. You know, it's not so much a forecast as it is a nowcast. We just wait till it happens. For accuracy purposes, it is cool this morning. Long sleeve shirt, probably, or a jacket. 45 right now at a quarter till 7. 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
3: Good morning, I'm Jeff Nally on the Cromwell Ag Radio Network. President Donald Trump said in a social media post on Friday afternoon that he had a very productive meeting with Chinese leader Xi Jinping, but he didn't offer details on Friday. Trade Representative Jameson Greer said that the details would come this morning, and in fact they did. United States and China releasing a reciprocal list of products worth about $30 billion each that would see tariff cuts, that in a deal expected to boost bilateral trade. Specific agricultural products and purchase levels not mentioned in the early hours of this release. The details come after the two leaders met in Washington last week. It was Xi Jinping's first visit to the U.S. since 2015. The U.S. had already reduced tariffs against China after the Trump tariffs reached a high of 145% at one point last year. China's Commerce Ministry said in a statement the agreement would help to strengthen trade cooperation. It will maintain China's trade surplus with the U.S. The list includes over 1,600 items of U.S. goods entering China, ranging from ag commodities, personal care products, timber, medical equipment, and coal. For Chinese goods, exports to the U.S., 77 categories covered. That includes fireworks, tableware, glass and wooden Christmas ornaments, and soccer balls. U.S. Trade Representative Jameson Greer said in a separate statement the product list focuses on, quote, non-sensitive goods on each side that could benefit from more favorable tariff treatment. But specifics for agriculture are few and far between. While the industry is anticipating new purchase agreements with the Chinese during the summit, Dan Bossi of Ag Resource Company says the country has a long way to go to meet its previous purchase commitments. Bossi said China needs to spend about $1.2 billion a week for the rest of this calendar year to fulfill its remaining 2026 agriculture commitments to the U.S. That's the calendar year. If you measure the marketing year, the Chinese have more time to fulfill their particular commitments. Republicans and Democrats say a farm bill needs to pass Congress this year. ag producers finally then would have up-to-date ag policies, and in order to enact top ag priorities like year-round D15. That means both parties working together through the fall recess to get it over the finish line, but whether that happens or not is still unclear. Senate Ag Committee Chair John Bozeman says he's hopeful that talks will take place over the break that begin later this week, runs through the first week of November. GOP aides from the Senate and the House have already started discussions, and bipartisan negotiations should follow, he said. Bozeman strongly encouraging Democrats to come to the negotiating table so that there is enough time to pass a farm bill in the final weeks before a new congressional season begins in January. Bozeman told the Arkansas Farm Bureau, "We'll be talking with members of our committee and conferencing this. We won't wait until we come back. We'll do that right now, so we're ready to go." Senator Amy Klobuchar, the Ag Committee's top Democrat, said her party wants to resolve differences and get a farm bill through Congress this year. But remember, all Democratic members voted against the farm bill amid a disagreement over the SNAP program. Any signs that bipartisan talks have started in a serious way are somewhat short. Illinois Representative Nikki Budzinski says fertilizer prices up 15%, diesel up 80%. She said the Iran war and trade wars are driving up these costs, and our farmers are absorbing every bit of it. We need to end this war and get a farm bill done. As President Trump calls on congressional leaders to pass the farm bill, Senator John Hoeven, chair of the Senate Appropriation Ag Panel and a member of the Senate Ag Committee, told AgriPulse he is confident the partisan differences will get ironed out and the legislation would pass this year after the midterm election. Finally, Ohio Democrat Representative Chantel Brown made it official. She wants to be the top Democrat on the House Ag Committee. Jim Costa of California is the other candidate. I'm Jeff Daly.
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1: 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The attorney for the lone holdout juror in the Lindsey Clancy murder trial is pushing back against claims his client refused to follow the law. After 7 days of deliberations, 11 jurors supported finding her not criminally responsible, while Michael Desronville held out for a conviction, resulting in a mistrial. Other jurors claimed he acknowledged reasonable doubt, but still refused to follow the judge's instructions. His attorney now says he had zero doubt and a mountain of evidence supporting his position. Two illegals from Cuba, ages 89 and 73, are facing drug and gun charges in Miami after selling cocaine to an undercover officer. A search uncovered cocaine, marijuana, stolen vehicles, ammunition, and more than $4,800. ICE says both men entered the country illegally in 1980 and have remained there or here for more than 45 years. A new study says eating 4 to 6 servings of whole grains each day may offer the greatest benefits to heart health. The study found that whole grains also lower body weight, cholesterol, blood sugar, and blood pressure. The study reviewed data from 87 randomized trials involving over 6,500 people across Asia, Europe, the U.S., Canada, Australia, and Brazil. It found that many of the greatest benefits happened when people ate about 60 to 100 grams of whole grains daily, which amount to a bowl of oatmeal, two slices of whole grain bread, and a serving of brown rice. Tonight's Powerball drawing is worth an estimated $389 million. There was no grand prize winner on Saturday night, so a lucky winner or winners stand to walk away with just shy of $162 million if they choose the lump sum payout option. And if things don't work out for you tonight, there's $300 million up for grabs in the next Mega Millions drawing, which is tomorrow. 7:04 Sports is next, brought to you by Chris Termite and Pest Solutions.
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2: 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The Illinois football program has parted ways with defensive coordinator Bobby Houck after just four games. Head coach Brett Bielema said he and Houck mutually agreed that a change in defensive leadership was in the best interest of the team. The move came a day after Illinois gave up 42 points in a loss at Ohio State. They are 2-2 overall and 0-1 in the Big Ten. And the Illini defense ranks 111th nationally in total defense and 119th against the pass. Kyle Larson dominated the NASCAR Cup Series race at Kansas, leading 235 of 267 laps to win the Hollywood Casino 400. Austin Cindric finished second, followed by Chase Briscoe, Denny Hamlin, and Ryan Blaney. Larson now leads Hamlin by 26 points in the Chase standings. Why is this so dang hard to read on a Monday morning? I've been out of it since Friday. 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Need a bigger font, I guess. Sunny today with a high of 77. Clear tonight with a low of 52 and sunny at 81 for tomorrow. 46 right now. 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

0: 101.3 WMCI Hudson Westbrook and Painted You Pretty. It is 46 right now. Sunny. Nice day today. High of 77. A little cool this morning. Clear tonight. Low of 52. We're going to gradually warm up, settle into the lower 80s for a few days. Afternoon showers brewing up on Thursday. Rain at times Thursday night and cooler with more rain in the forecast on Friday. We're back down to 70 for a high. 46 right now. With all the ridiculousness going on in this world, I only really try to focus my attention on the gripping news. Have you been following the crane situation in Fort Lauderdale, Florida? Well, in case you haven't, I'm going to get you caught up because this is the really important news. Plus, it happened in Florida, so you know it's always interesting. Last Thursday, a crane attached to a truck collapsed onto a home in Fort Lauderdale. Firefighters responded and reported that the house that the crane fell onto sustained significant structural damage, obviously. Crews brought in another truck-mounted crane to lift the initial crane out, but then the second crane collapsed onto the house because it wasn't able to hold the weight of the first crane, which apparently couldn't hold the weight of whatever it was lifting. Following me so far, no one was injured during either of the two incidents, which is amazing. A neighbor said the homeowner had been remodeling it for months, but it's unclear exactly what required the crane in the first place or what caused it to topple over. That's not all, though. After the second crane fell, a hazmat team responded to work on a diesel fuel tank coming from the overturned cranes. In any event, it's chaos. So officials are now working to clear both cranes. You know, someone considered bringing in a third crane. Yes, seriously. You know, the next crane operator is going to be sweating bullets. So what I'm saying is the Florida Man Challenge isn't limited to just criminals and eccentric locals and ridiculous social media outbursts. Florida men also wear hard hats, so it's across the board.
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1: Well, go slow. The fog has definitely rolled in. That happened quickly. Dense fog advisory is now in effect until 10 o'clock for much of the area. An Effingham man will spend 38 years in prison for producing child sexual abuse material. 24-year-old Landon Miller pleaded guilty to 2 counts of video production and 2 counts of still image production. Miller will receive credit for 847 days of time already served, and will serve 3 years to life of mandatory supervised release. He will also need to register as a sex offender. 2 giant pandas promised by Chinese President Xi Jinping have arrived in the U.S. Ping Ping and Fu Shuang arrived yesterday at Zoo Atlanta. He offered the pandas to the zoo as part of the panda diplomacy between China and the U.S. that began in 1972 when President Nixon visited China, and in return, China sent 2 pandas to the Washington Zoo. The powerful nor'easter that rocked the East Coast has uncovered what may be the remains of a 19th century shipwreck on Nantucket shore. The wooden remnants of the islands on the island's south side are believed to have come from the Warren Sawyer, a schooner that went down 142 years ago. Fragments believed to be from the same ship appeared along the island shore in December of 22. The deputy director of the Natural History Museum on Nantucket said more investigation is needed to confirm whether the newly exposed remnants are actually from that 19th century shipwreck. Dog owners may have a longer life. Research published by the American Heart Association says dog ownership is tied to a 24% drop in all causes of death for the general population. Individuals who have suffered a major cardiac event, such as a heart attack or stroke, had their risk of death dropped by 33% by living with a dog. Studies say the dog owners walk an average of 22 more minutes per day, making them significantly less likely to meet standard weekly physical activity guidelines. Pet interaction also lowers levels of cortisol, the body's main stress hormone, and boosts oxytocin, dopamine, and serotonin. Man's best friend in more ways than one. 7:33. 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
1: 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Texas remains number one in the latest college football coaches poll, with Georgia, Notre Dame, Miami, and Indiana rounding out the top five. Florida made the biggest move, jumping from unranked to number eight after its blowout win over Ole Miss. Alabama climbed from eighth to seventh, while Iowa jumped three spots to 14th after their last-second win over Michigan. Oregon moved up to 15th. Louisville, Texas A&M, and Washington all fell out of the top 25. A federal bill that addresses many top issues in college sports is heading to the Senate for a final vote. This marks the furthest college sports legislation has advanced in Congress. The Protect College Sports Act needs at least 51 votes to officially advance through the Senate. The bill would give the NCAA the power to establish new rules on athlete eligibility, transfers, and player compensation, and puts restraints on conference realignment and future super leagues. 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A dense fog advisory until 10 o'clock this morning. Sunny otherwise with a high of 77. Clear tonight with a low of 52. Sunny tomorrow with a high of 81. Cool morning. It is 46 right now. Again, that fog is thick in places, so be careful. 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

0: It's the Yawn Patrol, brought to you by Harrelson Plumbing, Heating, and Air, number one in the number two business since 1993.
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0: 101.3 WMCI, Zach Top and South of Sanity, going through the Big D from Mark Chestnut and Wagon Wheel from Darius Rucker at the top of that triple play. Dense fog advisory in effect until 10 o'clock this morning. That just arrived rapidly. They just issued that less than an hour ago. Sunny otherwise, high of 77. It is pretty thick in places, so go slow. Like we always say, it's just work. It'll be there when you get there. Clear tonight, low of 52, 81 tomorrow, and about 83 on Wednesday. Some rain moving in. We've got a front passing through. It's going to cool things down again. Afternoon showers Thursday, high of 82. Rain at times Thursday night. Cooler on Friday with a chance of showers through late afternoon at a high of 70. The forecast for tomorrow looks fantastic. It's also a great way to help out with Mums for Moms. 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

0: President Trump is calling the arrests of five men suspected of planning a terror attack on a U.S. base in England fantastic news. Speaking to reporters in Chicago yesterday, the president said the group had been looking to do big damage and had been under investigation by British and U.S. authorities. British police said they made the arrest yesterday, acting on a tip about three suspicious vehicles heading towards the base in western England. A new economic YouGov poll finds Americans are increasingly concerned about artificial intelligence, while many still expect major benefits. 42% say the risks of AI causing harm are very serious, up from 35% last month, but 47% believe AI will bring many positive changes. The biggest concerns include loss of human control, job losses, and potential harm to people. The most commonly expected benefits are advances in healthcare, increased productivity, and scientific and technological breakthroughs. Iran's president said he would allow UN nuclear inspectors into the country. He also claimed that Iran is not seeking to build a nuclear weapon. He says that even if individuals have the incentive to build them, religiously speaking, they are not allowed to pursue that path. The Iranian leader also stated that there is an atmosphere of distrust between the U.S. and Iran after being asked about a potential meeting with President Trump. The Florida Chamber of Commerce has expanded its billboards, thanking J.B. Pritzker for sending jobs, businesses, and money south. The chamber says Florida ranks first in business relocations, while Illinois ranks 48th. Florida gained $20.6 billion in taxable income, while Illinois lost $5.9 billion. The Chamber of Commerce also points to Illinois' higher taxes, debt, and spending, saying the state's debt ratio is the highest in the nation. Additionally, Florida has almost twice the population of Illinois, but a smaller state budget and no personal income tax. 803 Sports is next, brought to you by Weber Optics.
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0: 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The Cubs wrapped up the regular season with a 6-2 win over the Red Sox. Alex Bregman led the way, going 4-for-4 with two home runs and four RBIs. The Cubs finished the regular season 89-73 and now get ready for the best of three wildcard series with the Padres, starting tomorrow at Petco Park. The White Sox won their regular season finale 4-2 over the Rockies. Randall Grichuk and Brenton Doyle both homered during a four-run third inning. Anthony Kay picked up the win, with Trevor Richards earning the save. The Sox finish at 84-78 and will make their first postseason appearance since 2021. They will take on the Astros in the opening round. The Cardinals closed out the season with a 6-4 loss to the Brewers. Milwaukee scored their runs through the first four innings before St. Louis rallied for four in the eighth, highlighted by rookie Leo Bernal's three-run homer. The Cardinals finished the year 77-85. They went 31-43 after the All-Star break. The forecast from the National Weather Service: dense fog advisory until 10 o'clock this morning, sunny otherwise, high of 77. Clear tonight with a low of 52, sunny tomorrow with a high of 81. It's 48 right now. 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

0: 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Who told you that? That's officially Ella's fella. Yes, he, Tucker Wetmore and Ella Langley have been dating for, appears to be over a month. So try to keep it quiet. Good luck with that. Dense fog advisory in effect until 10 o'clock this morning, then sunshine and 77 today. Clear tonight, low 52. Sunny and 81 for tomorrow. We're at 48 right now. The original Burger King birthday bunch is next. If you're celebrating a birthday or anniversary today or know someone who is, 217-235-5MCI. That's 5624.
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2: It's in the hole!
3: If you're just now leaving the house, you may not be able to see your vehicle. Dense fog advisory until 10 o'clock this morning, so be careful. Give yourself some extra time. Sunny otherwise, high of 77 today. We're at 48 right now. The original Burger King birthday bunchers here at home. Happy birthday to Richard Ident, Kathy Sutting, Sarah Zeruzin, Tanea Higginbotham, Peyton Coleman. Happy birthday there, Sassy. Michael Smith, Joe Rader, and Isabel Brown. You share your birthday with Karen Fairchild. She's 57. That's the brunette from Little Big Town, married to the other brunette, Jimmy Westbrook. Mandy Barnett, who has made quite a career of doing Patsy Cline tribute concerts. She's quite good. She's 51 today. If you've ever seen Always Patsy Cline, you understand. Hilary Duff, the actress, 39 today. Got her start as Lizzie McGuire back in the day. Actress Naomi Watts is 58. Actress Mira Sorvino, Paulie's daughter, 59 today. Moon Unit Zappa, yes, that's her real name. She's 59. Remember the 80s hit Valley Girl? Been trying to forget that one. And Jeffrey Jones is 80 today. Dean Rooney on Ferris Bueller's Day Off, Winona Ryder's dad in Beetlejuice. Born on this date, Tommy Collins, who was instrumental in creating the Bakersfield sound of country music. Ed Sullivan, his TV show helped launch or boost quite mightily the careers of a few folks you might have heard of. Elvis, the Beatles, the Rolling Stones, the Doors, the Supremes, the Jackson 5, and even the Muppets. Benny King, Stand By Me, was his biggest solo hit. He also sang with the Drifters. Boxer Max Schmeling, the heavyweight champ known as Hitler's Boy. He was from Germany and got put on his backside by an American by the name of Joe Louis, the Brown Bomber. Today is National Family Day. It's also Drink a Beer Day. That's probably from spending too much time with your family, I suppose. Poke Day, that's the Hawaiian dish made with raw seasoned fish over rice, topped with soy sauce and sesame oil and avocado and cucumber and sesame seed. I love poke. It's Good Neighbor Day. Maybe you can drink a beer with your good neighbor. It's Ask a Stupid Question Day. I thought there were no stupid questions. It's also Self-Awareness Day and Strawberry Cream Pie Day. I'll ask a question. Will you make me a strawberry cream pie? That would be a good neighbor thing to do, right? I'll be here waiting.

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1: 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The Illinois Department of Natural Resources will offer voluntary mail-in sampling kits to hunters who want to collect lymph node samples from harvested deer for chronic wasting disease testing. Hunters can request kits online or by contacting a local district wildlife biologist. The attorney for the lone holdout juror in the Lindsey Clancy murder trial is pushing back against claims his client refused to follow the law. After 7 days of deliberations, 11 jurors supported finding her not criminally responsible, while Michael Desronville held out for a conviction resulting in a mistrial. Other jurors claimed he acknowledged reasonable doubt, but he still refused to follow the judge's instructions, although his attorney says he had zero doubt and a mountain of evidence supporting his position. Two illegals from Cuba, ages 89 and 73, are facing drug and gun charges in Miami after selling cocaine to an undercover officer. A search uncovered cocaine, marijuana, stolen firearms, ammunition, and more than $4,800 in cash. ICE says both men entered the U.S. illegally in 1980 and have remained in the country for more than 45 years now. Tonight's Powerball drawing is worth an estimated $389 million. There was no grand prize winner on Saturday night, so a lucky winner or winners stand to walk away with just shy of $162 million if they take the lump sum payout option. And if things don't work out for you tonight, there's $300 million up for grabs the next day in tomorrow night's Mega Millions jackpot drawing. 8:33, sports is next.
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1: 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With President Trump in attendance, Team USA rallied from 3 points down to beat the international team 17-13 to win the President's Cup for the 11th straight time. The Americans dominated the singles, taking 9.5 of the 12 points. Cameron Young, Justin Thomas, and Scottie Scheffler got the comeback started. Rookie Jackson Koivun delivered a key win, and Jacob Bridgman clinched the cup with a one-up victory over Minwoo Lee on the 18th hole. It is the largest final day comeback in President's Cup history. Kyle Larson dominated the NASCAR Cup Series race at Kansas Speedway, leading 235 of 267 laps to win the Hollywood Casino 400. He swept both stages and retook the lead from Chase Briscoe with 7 laps to go for his second win in 3 races. Austin Cindric finished second, followed by Briscoe, Denny Hamlin, and Ryan Blaney. Larson now leads Hamlin by 26 points. in the Chase standings. The Illini football program has parted ways with defensive coordinator Bobby Houck. He and head coach Brett Bielema mutually agreed to part ways. The move comes a day after the Illini gave up 42 points in a loss to Ohio State. Illinois' defense ranks 111th nationally in total defense and 119th against the pass. 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Dense fog advisory until 10 o'clock this morning. Sunny otherwise, high of 77. Clear sky and 52 for tonight. Sunny and 81 tomorrow. It's 48 right now. 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
1: 101.3 WMCI, Parker McCollum and Killing Me, C'est la vie. Joe Nichols' latest and Nate Smith with World on Fire. Well, it looks like smoke. I always wonder why they call it pea soup. Pea soup isn't that color. It's like a big frothy beer. Dense fog advisory in effect until 10 o'clock this morning. Sunny otherwise, high of 77. I like the otherwise better. Clear tonight, low of 52. Sunshine and 81 tomorrow. We're going to stick in the lower 80s for Wednesday and Thursday. Rain is moving in. It looks like Thursday afternoon might settle in Thursday night. And we actually could get some rain through late afternoon on Friday. Right now, that's what it looks like. Of course, that's subject to change. Temperature is going to drop. That front passes through and we fall 12 degrees, 70 for a high on Friday. It's 48 right now at 847. Push the right button, will you? There it is.
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1: 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The Mattoon Athletic Booster Club is now selling tickets to win half a beef. Tickets are just $20 each or $100 for six. The winner will be drawn at halftime of the varsity boys basketball game on December 22nd, so grab yours. Effingham High School will host a marching band invitational featuring 13 high school bands this Saturday starting at 11 a.m. They'll be competing for best music, percussion, general effect, drum major, and more. 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Food trucks will be

0: 2498. The Lakeland College Board of Trustees invites Laker alumni, retirees, and community members to attend the formal dedication of the new Sullivan Plaza, named in honor of my good friend, the late great Mike Sullivan, on Thursday, October 8th. The dedication starts at 8:30 in the morning. Among the first ever graduates of Lakeland, and later serving on the Board of Trustees from 1987 to 2004, Mike fostered a culture of student-centered excellence and innovation throughout his decades of service. During this time, Mike served as a champion for students, helped enhance Lakeland's campus, and advance the college's mission of transforming lives through the power of education. Sullivan Plaza is located in front of Neal Hall at the east side of the Lakeland campus. 902 Sports is next, brought to you by Emerald Acres Sports Connection.
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0: 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If the fog lifts, Neo goes Woodlawn. T-Town goes to Dietrich, CHBC versus Brownstown St. Elmo, and Windsor's Two Straws battle South Central. High school volleyball tonight, Charleston hosts Richland County. Casey Westfield plays Effingham, Dietrich at Cumberland. Neoga versus Central A&M, South Central against CHBC. T-Town takes on North Clay. St. Elmo Brownstown faces Patoka. Shelbyville battles Windsor Stu Straws. Sullivan plays Okaw Christian. Arthur Lovington Atwood Hammond hosts Monticello. Paris goes to Riverton Park. Martinsville's at Chrisman. And Tuscola plays Heritage. College volleyball, Lakeland will host Kaskaskia tonight at the Fieldhouse at 6:30. Monday Night Football, it's the Bears battling the Eagles. 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Dense fog advisory until 10 o'clock this morning. Sunny otherwise, high of 77. Clear tonight with a low of 52. We're going to start to warm up a little bit, not too much. 81 with sunshine tomorrow and about 83 on Wednesday. We'll stick in the lower 80s on Thursday with a chance of rain moving in the afternoon. Up to 53 now. 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

0: 101.3 WMCI, the whiskey whispers that your heart's still mine. Oh, what a great line. That is Get to Drinking from the Zach John King. 53 right now, dense fog advisory until 10 o'clock this morning, sunny otherwise. High of 77 today, clear and 52 tonight, a little warmer tomorrow, sunny and about 81. We're going to top out at about 83 on Wednesday, then gradually go backwards to the we'll stay in the lower 80s with rain likely Thursday afternoon, and then drop all the way back down to 70 for a high. A little cooler on Friday, chance of showers through late afternoon. That cooler weather sounds a little more promising because archery deer season begins a Thursday. Let me preface this with this man is a 72-year-old grown-up adult male. Random stupidity comes from Ohio. He's a diehard Pokemon fan. His name is Kurt Cabasta. And he's been convicted of placing an illegal GPS tracker on a delivery driver's van so that he could track when and where the driver was making deliveries of Pokemon cards. Tell me you got a problem without telling me you got a problem. The driver found the device attached to her vehicle while dropping off packs of cards at a Walmart back in June. She called the police, and Kent was arrested and charged with illegal use of a tracking device, a criminal misdemeanor. It's unclear exactly how they connected him to the device. There's, again, that other dark detail about him. He's 72 years old. He pled no contest at a pretrial hearing. He was fined $500 plus costs and placed on 12 months probation, including 3 months with a GPS monitor, ironically. I guess you're never too old to catch them all.
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0: Today's country and all-time favorites, 101.3 WMCI. Rethink some things. That is Luke Combs, Thomas Rhett, Morgan Wallen, and Brooks and Dunn, all in that extended set. 53 right now, still kind of hard to see in some places. The dense fog advisory continues. Sunny otherwise, high of 77. Clear and 52 tonight. Sunshine tomorrow with a high of 81. That will be great weather for mum buying. 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This time at Benuti Clinic in Effingham from 11 until 2. 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
7: The greatest gift St. Jude has given me is new life. 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
8: I'm Jeff Nally on the Cromwell Ag Radio Network. It is a lower start this morning at the Chicago Board of Trade, and it's disappointment in the soybean pit because apparently the $30 billion in trade, the negotiation between the U.S. and China of the tariff reductions, it included a number of products, but it didn't include soybeans. It included soybean oil, but not soybeans, and the market had its hopes set up that the Chinese would make a commitment, they would remove that 10% tariff, and it'd be easier to sell soybeans to folks inside the country. In this case, it didn't, and the market is reacting pretty significantly, 24 cents to 37 cents a bushel down. Corn is 6 to 9 3/4 lower, and the wheat market between 16 and 19 cents a bushel down. Soybean oil is weaker this morning from 59 cents to 73 cents. Soybean meal prices from $7.60 to $12 lower. Rice is lower. Cotton is higher. Live cattle in the December contracts down 37 cents at 221.77. November feeders down 67 cents, 331.30. Lean hogs December down 50 cents, 68.52. December corn down 9 3/4 at 518.5. March is down

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1: And by the way, if you win that golf cart and you, for some reason, can't handle it to, you know, cruise across the Village of Gays and that thing. So I just want you to know that I'm here for you. Sunny at 77 today. The fog is starting to burn off. Clear tonight, low 52. Sunny tomorrow with a high of 81. Don't forget, Mums for Moms tomorrow in Effingham. You can get details and you can pre-order at myradiolink.com. It is going to be a beautiful day for that. You don't have to get up as early. We're going to start that one at 11 o'clock. The news you can't use, robots walked the runway at the Vogue World Fashion Show. They were unnaturally thin, moved awkwardly on their long legs, and had dead, soulless eyes. And those were the human models. Martha Stewart may release nude photos. You've been warned. Scientists have finally figured out why wombat poop comes out in cubes. I was just about to mock them for studying this, and then I realized I really want to know the answer. I found out. It's so they don't roll away, thus making a better way to mark their territory. That's the true story. That's according to scientists. That's not according to me. That's just me relaying the message. Today is National Family Day, also National Drink Beer Day. This phenomenon is described by researchers as cause and effect. A new study says that as the brain ages, it doesn't decline, it actually adapts. So to put it another way, I'll use it in a sentence, Joe Biden's brain is almost entirely adapted.
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1: He's a ranch hand in a pinch, man. 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
1: 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Good morning and welcome in to the More Music Midday, presented by the original Burger King in Mattoon. I'm Lane, doozy of the day, coming up in about 15 minutes.
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1: 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It's time for the doozy of the day, brought to you by Daystar Tanning Salon. This may be a learning opportunity for a teenager. Firefighters in the UK came to the rescue of a teenager who got stuck in one of those baby seat swings at a park. You know, it's meant for a baby, so you can push the baby in the swing, so it's nice and small and secure, but this teenager tried to get into it and got stuck. Well, it didn't require the tools of life or anything, but small tools were used to release the teenager and make him and the seat safe to use again in the future after they extracted him. Well, even more good news for the teen, they didn't release his name, so he didn't have to explain why he was in a baby seat swing. So maybe he won't do that again, and the firefighters did a good job to get him extracted from there. It's the doozy of the day, brought to you by Daystar Tanning Salon.
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0: Luke Bryan on 101.3 WMCI. I've seen some videos popping up recently of Luke and Carrie Underwood sharing the stage and doing a couple of covers together, and it's kind of funny because they're both trying to imitate the other's dance moves. And so the question was, who did it better, Carrie or Luke? And I'm just going to say it. Carrie does all the dance moves much better than Luke. Maybe that's just me as a guy talking, but that's the way I feel.
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7: I'm Jeff Alley on the Cromwell Ag Radio Network. Oil prices are moving higher today, and that's sending pressure with the U.S. bond market and stocks lower. The S&P 500 fell 0.9%, gave back most of its gains from last week, which had bought it to the brink of its all-time high. The Dow Jones Industrial Average down 0.8%, and the NASDAQ Composite 1.2% lower. Wall Street's most influential stock, Nvidia, climbed after it announced a historic funneling of cash to its investors through a buyback of its stock. Most of the rest of the market sank under the weight of a 2.6% rise for the most actively traded contract of the market for Brent crude at $99.96 a barrel. Oil prices, they've been yo-yoing on uncertainty about when the war with Iran would allow tankers to flow freely again through the Strait of Hormuz and deliver oil from the Middle East to customers worldwide. The latest turns came as President Trump said over the weekend he is rejecting an offer from Iran to reopen the Strait of Hormuz and resume talks on its nuclear program. At the Board of Trade, disappointment in the details of the Chinese-U.S. talks last week. November soy down 31, 1288. The March down 28 at 1311.5. Dees corn down 6.25, 522. March 3rd, 535.5, down 6.25. I'm Jeff Nally.
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0: Sunny today with a high of 77. We'll stay clear tonight, low of 52. Sunny tomorrow, a little bit warmer, lower 80s for the high. Partly cloudy Tuesday night, low of 58. Mostly sunny Wednesday, climbing to 86. Showers likely on Thursday with a high of 83.

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0: 101.3 WMCI, Kevin Powers featuring Shaboozy. Move on inside the Country Cafe, brought to you by Shelter Insurance agent Chris Clayton in Charleston. Well, we can chalk up another one for dogs. New research by the American Heart Association says dog owners may live a longer life. They say dog ownership is tied to a 24% drop in all causes of death for the general population. Individuals who have suffered a major cardiac event, such as a heart attack or stroke, had their risk of death dropped by 33% by living with a dog. Studies say that dog owners walk an average of 22 more minutes per day, making them significantly more likely to meet standard weekly physical activity guidelines. Pet interaction also lowers levels of cortisol, the body's main stress hormone, and boosts oxytocin, dopamine, and serotonin. There are plenty of adoptable dogs right now available at the Coles County Animal Shelter. Maybe you should go take a look. 101.3 WMCI.
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8: I'm Jeff Nally on the Cromwell Ag Radio Network. Republicans and Democrats say a farm bill needs to pass Congress this year. That's so that ag producers can finally have up-to-date ag policies and in order to enact top ag priorities like year-round D15. That means both parties working through the fall recess to get it over the finish line. But whether that happens is yet unclear. Ag Committee Chair John Bozeman, hopeful that talks will take place over the break that began later this week, runs through the first week of November. GOP aides from the Senate and the House have already started discussions, and bipartisan negotiations should follow, Bozeman says. Bozeman strongly encouraging Democrats to come to the negotiating table so that there's enough time to pass a farm bill in the final weeks before the new congressional session starts in January. Bozeman told the Arkansas Farm Bureau, "We'll be talking with members of our committee and conferencing this. We won't wait until we come back. We'll do that now so we will be ready to go." Senator Amy Klobuchar, the Ag Committee's top Democrat, says her party wants to resolve differences and get a farm bill through Congress this year. All Democrat members of the panel voted against the legislation amid partisan disagreement over the Supplemental Nutrition Assistance Program. I'm Jeff Nally.
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0: Sunny today with a high of 77. We'll stay clear tonight, low of 52. Sunny tomorrow, a little bit warmer, lower 80s for the high. Partly cloudy Tuesday night, low of 58. Mostly sunny Wednesday, climbing to 86. Showers likely on Thursday with a high of 83.
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0: 101.3 WMCI Hudson Westbrook inside the Country Cafe, brought to you by Shelter Insurance agent Chris Clayton in Charleston. Some high school volleyball tonight. Charleston hosts Richland County. KZ Westfield plays Effingham. Dietrich goes to Cumberland. Neoga faces Central A&M. It'll be T-Town taking on North Clay. St. Elmo Brownstown faces Patoka. Shelbyville battles Windsor Stu Straw. Sullivan takes on Okaw Christian. Arthur Lovington Atwood Hammond hosts Monticello. Paris goes to Riverton Park. Martinsville is at Chrisman. Tuscola plays Heritage. The Lakeland volleyball team is at home tonight taking on Kaskaskia. 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And the Monday night football game, the Bears battle the Eagles.
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0: 101.3 WMCI, Jason Aldean with Anytime Soon. It is the Country Cafe, brought to you by Shelter Insurance agent Chris Clayton in Charleston. A few minutes ago, I mentioned the sports schedule for tonight. 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
0: Sunny today with a high of 77. We'll stay clear tonight, low of 52. Sunny tomorrow, a little bit warmer, lower 80s for the high. Partly cloudy Tuesday night, low of 58. Mostly sunny Wednesday, climbing to 86. Showers likely on Thursday with a high of 83.

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0: John Morgan on 101.3 WMCI. Let's head for the Fast Lane, brought to you by GW's Edgar County Locker. If you still carry cash, you are kind of in the minority right now, because 92% of the world's currency is digital. A lion's roar can be heard up to 5 miles away. And the punctuation following standard measurements like 5 feet, 7 inches, those little dashes, quotation marks they look like, well, they actually are not quotation marks. They're called primes. There's the Fast Lane, brought to you by GW's Edgar County Locker.
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0: 101.3 WMCI, there's Empty Words from Corey Kent. Had Nate Smith in there as well. Ella Langley and Morgan Wallen also teaming up. Ella is part of our Nashville News and Notes, which she has been pretty frequently of late. A TikToker went viral for getting rejected by Ella. In the video, he yelled at her through a parking garage, asking how many likes it would take to get to take her on a date. Her reply? Well, she said, quote, "There's not enough in the world." The fan laughed it off and said, quote, "You miss 100% of the shots that you don't take." Well, Ella later commented on the interaction and said, quote, "This was definitely meant as dark humor, and it obviously didn't land due to my face. I will say it takes more than likes on TikTok. I'm still a human." So the fan took that seriously and posted another video with a shopping cart full of flowers. Quote, "Ella, you said there's no amount of likes in the world that can get me to take you on a date. I hope this amount of flowers is enough. And if not, let me come to your concert and at least just give you a hug. I'm an Ella fan forever." As of last night, there has not been a response from Ella on that front. And Reba McEntire revealed that she missed a phone call from Dolly Parton at the end of July and was never able to get back in touch with Dolly. Reba said, quote, "When my buddy called me and said that Dolly has gone, I thought I'll never know why she called me that day. I'll find out one day, though. What a blessing she was for all of us." Nashville News and Notes on 101.3 WMCI.
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0: 101.3 WMCI, there's Parker McCollum on the More Music Midday, presented by the original Burger King in Mattoon. Well, coming up tomorrow right here on WMCI, it is the second matchup in the high school volleyball season between Mattoon and Charleston. This one at Baker Gym in Charleston. You'll be able to hear the varsity play-by-play tomorrow evening. We'll bring it to you right here on WMCI, presented by the Kirshner Building Centers.
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0: 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Thanks for riding with me today on the More Music Midday, presented by the original Burger King in Mattoon. 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I'll shift over to our sister station, Victory 103.9 at 6:30 tonight for some Lakeland College volleyball. 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
7: I'm Jeff Daly on the Cromwell Ag Radio Network at the Chicago Board of Trade. A very disappointed set of bulls in the soybean pit. The conversation between Presidents Trump and Xi last week did yield some details on trade, but not the results that soybeans wanted to see, or at least the bulls in the soybean pit, by any respect. China still holds a 10% tariff on U.S. soybeans, and it was hoped that the negotiations would cut those tariffs and allow soybeans to more freely be traded within Chinese users. As far as the negotiations are concerned, there was consideration made for soybean oil and other ag commodities, but not for soybeans. And the result is a 17 to 30 cent loss in soybeans today. Corn down 2 to 5.5 in the wheat market, 11 to 14 and three quarters lower. Soybean oil today, 13 to 23 cents lower. Soybean meal from 680 to 1220 lower. Rice lower, cotton higher. Live cattle December down $1.35 at 220.80. Feeder cattle November down 270 at 329.27. Lean hogs December down 62 cents at 68.40 a hundred. The Board of Trade December corn down 5.25, 5.23. The March at 536.5, down 5.5. November soybeans down 30.75 at 12.88 1/4. March down 27.5 at 13.12 a bushel. I'm Jeff Daly.
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0: Well, after a foggy start to the day, ended up with a pretty pleasant afternoon. 78 right now. We'll stay clear tonight, low of 51. There is no fog in the forecast for tomorrow morning. Sunny tomorrow, high of 83. Partly cloudy Tuesday night, low near 60. And for Wednesday, mostly sunny with a high of 87. I'll have the show on the road tomorrow at Mums for Moms in Effingham. I'll talk to you then.

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0: 101.3 WMCI. We're coming off of that More Music Midday with Lane. I'm Grayson here for The Drive Home, and it's brought to you by Lakeland College and their commercial truck driver training program over there in Charleston. Probably about 2 hours ago now, the Taco Bell on Charleston Avenue was said to have been on fire, visible smoke pouring out from the building, and a few emergency calls having been placed. Now, I don't know exactly if that scene has been cleaned up, cleared out, but if it has not, you might want to avoid that area of Lincoln Avenue if you're able to do so. So again, earlier today, just about 2 hours ago now, it was reported that a fire was active at the Taco Bell in Charleston. Just something to keep an eye out on as you make your way home this evening. 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
1: He's a ranch hand in a pinch, man. Hotter than the red on a cattle brand. 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A cast iron skillet swinging lid flipper.

0: just want my horse back.
1: We've got ourselves some good news of the day, and that follows Sugarland to start, Brooks and Dunn, and now Cody Johnson on 101.3 WMCI. Our good news of the day, it's brought to you by Varner and Rawlings Heating and Air. The story is about a 62-year-old man. His name is Robert. I'm going to spare you the last name. I have no idea how to even say it. However, he was at a boys' night out in Las Vegas in 2021. Now, you're probably wondering, how is this a good news story? And I was wondering the same thing until I found out his friend inadvertently saved his life. The way he did so was by twisting his nipples. Keep in mind, I said a 62-year-old man, and his friends are still twisting on his hard caps there. Now, he said it really hurt, but the problem was the pain didn't go away. When he tried to ignore it, he kept rubbing on his chest, and then eventually felt a lump. Well, that lump turned out to be breast cancer. He had a ton of different procedures, including a lumpectomy and radiation, and it sounds like they've nixed his problem. So the good news that came out of this is Robert continues to raise awareness of the dangers of breast cancer in men. He says that me and my buddy joke about it now, you know, how we found it, but he did save my life. Later in the article, he went on to say that boys' trips save lives. Now, I don't know if every boys' trip can probably say the same, but that is our good news of the day. And if you know of a good news story you'd like to share with us, you can do just that by sending us a message on Facebook, and we'll be sure to feature it here. It's all brought to you by Varner and Rawlings Heating and Air.
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9: It should remain mostly clear tonight as the low drops to 52. For tomorrow, sunny with a high of 81. Tomorrow night, partly cloudy with a low of 60. For Wednesday, mostly sunny and a high of 83. Wednesday night, some clouds come back around, and the low doesn't fall too far, just to 67. For Thursday, some afternoon showers are likely. Otherwise, it'll be mostly cloudy and a high of 82.
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0: We're in the second hour now of The Drive Home. I'm Grayson here with your sports schedule. It's brought to you by Thule's Family Barbershop, right here on 101.3 WMCI, where we'll begin today with high school baseball. Neoga, they host Woodlawn. You've got T-Town as they go to Dietrich, CHBC versus Brownstown St. Elmo, and Windsor Stoustross battles South Central. In high school volleyball, Charleston, they host Richland County. You got KZ Westfield as they play Effingham. Dietrich is at Cumberland. Neoga takes on Central A&M. South Central goes against CHBC. Shelbyville battles Windsor Stoustross. Paris, they go to Riverton Park. And Martinsville is at Chrisman. Of course, there's some other high school volleyball in there as well. For college volleyball, Lakeland, they host Kaskaskia. And you'll actually be able to hear that one over on our sister station, and that is Victory 103.9. Lane will be on the call. That one should start somewhere around 6:20, 6:30 today. And then we round out the NFL slate. Tonight's Monday Night Football, it is the Bears and third-string quarterback Case Keenum as they battle the Eagles at 7 o'clock. That's a look over of the sports schedule, again brought to you by Thule's Family Barbershop.
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0: Randy Houser there with Back in the Bottle on 101.3 WMCI. Well, for us, tomorrow is our last time of doing Tee It Up Tuesday, where you've got to be listening out for the tee shot during that More Music Midday with Lane. When you do so, or at least, I guess when you hear it, you got to be caller number 4, and you'll get to play for free. That could be at Meadowview, Timber Lake, Lakeshore, or the Oaks. And that's from us here on 101.3 WMCI.
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0: 101.3 WMCI. Coming up, it's our All Request Drive at 5. It's where you have a say in what we play. And you could hear just about any country artist from just about any era, as long as you give me a call. 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
0: It should remain mostly clear tonight as the low drops to 52. For tomorrow, sunny with a high of 81. Tomorrow night, partly cloudy with a low of 60. For Wednesday, mostly sunny and a high of 83. Wednesday night, some clouds come back around, and the low doesn't fall too far, just to 67. For Thursday, some afternoon showers are likely. Otherwise, it'll be mostly cloudy and a high of 82.
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0: 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I'm going to throw you one other phone number, and that's because we've got our Text to Win Villa Pizza Contest through our KC Summers Auto Group Text Club, where you could text Villa, that's V-I-L-L-A, to 217-844-8847. Again, Villa to 217-844-8847, and you'll have your chance to win one large two-topping pizza. 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We announce our winners every Monday, and that's going to run through the end of the school sports season. You're talking the end of May. We're going to have a winner every single Monday. And this week, it was Tim Lee. Congratulations to Tim. You want to be like him? 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

0: Ella Langley with Love and Life again. And by the way, I believe I transposed those last numbers I gave you just a few minutes ago. 217-844-4487 would be a better phone number there. 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For now, we're going to get into our country time capsule and take a look at what took place on this day in country music. So we'll begin with this day, 1969. Born in Gary, Indiana, it was Karen Fairchild. Karen is a singer and songwriter with Little Big Town, and they've charted over 12 singles on the Billboard Hot Country Songs chart. They even scored a number one album in 2010 with The Reason Why. Karen Fairchild, born on this day, 1969. Moving ahead 30 years to 1999, Greatest Hits, also titled Garth Brooks in The Life of Chris Gaines. It was released to the U.S. It was part of his alter ego project, of which I have a feeling Garth Brooks has several other alter egos, probably not just Chris Gaines. And we'll round out the country time capsule today with Rascal Flatts. On this day, 2004, they released their third studio album, Feels Like Today, and it would go on to become their second number one country album. That'll do it for the country time capsule and a look at what took place on this day in country music. 101.3 WMCI.
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0: I've got a quick update for you here on a traffic accident. Sounds like a severe traffic accident that occurred near 1525 State Highway 16. That is near the Shelby County Airport by everything that I can find now. They are asking that you seek an alternate route. Say you're making your way home or making your way to the next ball game, practice, whatever the case might be. You might want to find a different route. 1525 State Highway 16, that's near the Shelby County Airport, is currently closed to through traffic, and that is because of a severe traffic accident. It's being asked now by the Shelby County Sheriff's Office that you do seek an alternate route.
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4: It should remain mostly clear tonight as the low drops to 52. For tomorrow, sunny with a high of 81. Tomorrow night, partly cloudy with a low of 60. For Wednesday, mostly sunny and a high of 83. Wednesday night, some clouds come back around, and the low doesn't fall too far, just to 67. For Thursday, some afternoon showers are likely. Otherwise, it'll be mostly cloudy and a high of 82.
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0: 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It's all brought to you by Lakeland College and their commercial truck driver training program. Here this week for Bubba's Burgers and Dogs, they're on the road again, and their next stop is going to be tomorrow, where they're going to be at the Air Evac parking lot at Sarah Bush Lincoln from 10 to 5. So they've got a long stay over there at that Air Evac parking lot at Sarah Bush Lincoln. On Wednesday, they're going to be at Harbor Freight in Mattoon. On Friday, they'll be at the CVS in Shelbyville. But if you want to know exactly where Bubba's food truck is going to be, hopefully that's close to home, you could give them a follow and a like on Facebook, and you'll always know where they're going to be. 101.3 WMCI.
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2: It should remain mostly clear tonight as the low drops to 52. For tomorrow, sunny with a high of 81. Tomorrow night, partly cloudy with a low of 60. For Wednesday, mostly sunny and a high of 83. Wednesday night, some clouds come back around and the low doesn't fall too far, just to 67. For Thursday, some afternoon showers are likely. Otherwise, it'll be mostly cloudy and a high of 82.